Happy 35th birthday to Kelsey Lou on Tuesday, May 12th. From their upcoming new album, So Help Me God, that was Running to Pain on She Rose Radio. And new from Arlo Parks, we heard Beams from her new album, Ambiguous Desire. And I'm so excited to bring Arlo Parks back to the She Rose interview spotlight. That's coming up next week. Right now, I'd love to welcome you to the She Rose Radio Hour, my friends. I'm your host, Carmel Holt. It is so great to see you as always. 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this hour with Abby Carboneau, the executive director of Book More Women. And that's coming up in the second part of the show. So I hope you can stick around for that. And right now, another birthday to celebrate. Maddie Diaz is 40 on Thursday, May 14th. Happy birthday, Maddie. Back to her 2024 sixth album, Weird Faith, for this one.

0: sending happiest birthday wishes to Jessica Dobson, a.k.a. Deep Sea Diver, on Tuesday, May 12th. That was the title track of her latest album, Billboard Heart. And we also sent birthday wishes out to Maddie Diaz with her song, Everything Almost. Maddie's 40th birthday is Thursday the 14th. I'm Carmel Holt. Don't go anywhere. This week, we welcome back Abby Carboneau of Book More Women, and that's coming up after the break. Stay with us.
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0: Listening to She Rose, and I'm Carmel Holt. If you're a regular listener to She Rose, you've heard me and my guests talk about the Instagram account Book More Women, like a lot. And there's a good reason for that. Since 2018, Book More Women has become the most visually impactful and data-driven destination to see the gender balance, or as too often the case, imbalance of music festival lineups. Now, let's quickly revisit why this is important. As a musician, touring and performing at music festivals is vital to making a living. So put simply, if women and gender expansive folks aren't getting the gigs, they're less likely to be able to make a career out of being a musician. Add the pressures that come when we age in this business, sometimes including becoming a parent, and we can begin to understand some of the interconnected factors that make career longevity in music unsustainable, particularly for women. For the first 8 years as the founder and data analyst of Book More Women, Abby Carboneau, mostly anonymously and wholly independently, became our U.S. festival watchdog, turning her passion for music and talent for analytics into an industry-impacting Instagram account, researching thousands of artists and editing hundreds of lineup posters to show us what those posters would look like if only the women and non-binary artists were on them, providing both a stark visual and statistical representation of gender diversity at music festivals. Over the last year, Abby's grown Book More Women into an organization. She's established a board of directors and now serves as its executive director. With its relaunch came a couple of exciting new direct impact initiatives already underway and the challenge of fundraising for this next chapter. And I'm thrilled to welcome back Abby Carboneau of Book More Women as this week's Shiro in the Spotlight. Abby Carboneau, Book More Women, welcome back to Shiro's.
5: Thank you so much for having me back.
0: For those that aren't familiar with you, let's just give like a quick bio of what Book More Women is.
5: The idea is to start conversations about the gender disparity in music. And where it started 8 years ago was very specifically around music festivals and using the music festival lineup, the AdMat poster, as a really effective visual representation of that gender disparity. So essentially what I would do is erase digitally the all-male acts from the poster, and you get at times very stark images, and then, you know, bringing in the statistics as well. And I think succeeded in getting those conversations into some of the bigger rooms in music and where the decisions are actually made.
0: Before we move into where Book More Women is in 2026, I'm curious about what's happened statistically speaking since we last spoke.
5: So we actually do put out a progress report every year, and 2025 was actually the year that we found the representation at major U.S. music festivals, so Coachella, Lollapalooza, Bonnaroo, those type of big festivals, actually decreased for the first time overall since we've been tracking in 2018. you know, last year we just saw this noticeable drop that I think a lot of us sort of felt, and, you know, sort of digging into the reasons why is our next step.
0: So when you say that it took a major dip, just to clarify for those that are catching up as we're talking about this, what Abby's talking about is that it took a major dip in terms of gender representation on the stages, right?
5: Exactly, yeah. So if we look at sort of a bigger way of counting, that we can go back to 2018, where we count just every act. If there's at least one woman or one non-binary musician in that act, we count it as a yes. And if we look at these big festivals, it started at 29% back then. So 29% of the lineups had at least one woman or non-binary person. And that grew over time up to, you know, 2022 or so, up, and we finally hit 40%. And then it was sort of stagnant. And last year, for the first time, it dropped to 37% by that metric. So the flattening out was discouraging in itself. And then seeing that drop was just even further. Really, I think, just sort of a catalyst for me and for us now.
0: All right. Well, let's get into it, Abby. What was it a catalyst for? What is the big news on Book More Women and this next chapter?
5: Yeah. So earlier this year, in February 2026, we officially relaunched the next iteration of Book More Women, where in the past it was essentially me. It was a social media project. It was, you know, for the first 6-7 years, and entirely a solo thing, side project, you know, unpaid. And I got laid off from my real job, if you will, in chemistry. And I said, you know, I'm going to devote all of my time to this and see, because I think that the foundation of the data and that angle can really be a catalyst for change if it's used in the right way. So last year, I got a board together and officially organized in September of 25, became an organization instead of, you know, just a little social media project. So, you know, we're pursuing our own 501c3 status, but in the meantime, we are fiscally sponsored by Fractured Atlas, which gives us the ability to fundraise and become a project under them to start that nonprofit phase in a sort of easier way while we gear up and get everything together. Yeah.
0: That's a lot that you've accomplished already. You're on your way to being a non-for-profit. What is the mission statement now of Book More Women? And can you share any of your like first steps towards achieving that mission?
5: Yeah. So the mission is Book More Women is challenging the status quo in the music industry, elevating underrepresented voices and shaping a more equitable ecosystem through data-driven advocacy, narrative change, and community-centered support. The mission and the visions are really big. They go beyond music festivals. And that's the point, I think, that music festivals didn't start the problem. They won't end the problem. So we really need to keep digging deeper. And our vision is, you know, a music industry that's built on transparency, on accountability, and ultimately care.
0: Yeah.
5: Where gender equity is expected, a representation is intentional, and artists and professionals of all identities have equal opportunities to thrive.
0: What a great world that would be for all of us, Abby. Thank you for all of your good work. Why don't we have you spin a track, guest DJ style? I don't know whether you want to spin a track from somebody that got on board with you at Book More Women. I know there's some musicians on your board of directors, right?
5: Yeah, our board of directors is pretty much all working musicians. So let's play a new song by one of our board members. Tara Lopez has a project called Rituals of Mine, and they have a brand new EP. So let's play Hard to Miss.

0: That's Rituals of Mine with Hard to Miss on She Rose. And I'm Carmel Holt. Abby Carboneau of Bookmore Women is our guest this week. And we're catching up on all of the exciting new things happening at Bookmore Women, which has now evolved from being a social media account to being something that has direct impact. So I wanted to get into some of the initiatives that you're launching and already have launched this year. There's Booked, there's Measured, right?
1: Yeah, so I think we've seen that the numbers increased, but there was a ceiling there at that 40%. And, you know, the data can show the problem, but if the people in charge and the people in power, the decision makers, don't care to act on it, if they don't care to use it, it won't change anything. So One of my main focuses have been like, okay, so how do we make that happen? How do we make that an attractive thing? Prove that it makes good business sense, which there's plenty out there that shows it does in terms of diversity, right? And I think like taking the data and making actionable frameworks that are easy and widely applicable beyond festivals. Booked is our big sort of flagship first program that is pretty natural from like where we started. So with Booked, we're inviting the festivals to partner with us. And essentially we provide them with all of the data that we have on their current lineup, their past lineups, and work with them to

0: you know, steps that they could take to, you know, identify patterns or holes that they might have in their other potential ways to diversify their lineups. And then we'll follow up next year. And while we work with them, you know, celebrate their success and celebrate their work. You know, if not meeting a number doesn't mean that they failed. And I think that's a big part of this, is that we don't want to set anyone up to fail, but we do really want to celebrate the festivals, the promoters, organizers who are putting in the work and really making this a part of their entire process, to be very conscious about who they're putting on stage and who they're giving opportunities to, who they're paying. And of course, we did start with some festivals who are already doing this work and, mm-hmm. and have been doing this work for a really long time. But the reaction to these posts that we've made, the sort of booked post that presents the data, their pledge, as well as their lineups, has been really, really great. And I think the idea is, you know, a lot of people are motivated by, I think this is a human nature thing, seeing other people, other organizations being lauded and celebrated
1: yes.
0: for things. And I think that's one of the mechanisms of sort of how we're thinking about this. And after this pilot, we're planning to get a slot from our festival partners that we can fill through an open call submission process, and we'll have our community there to ensure that we select some artists who are a good fit for the festival, are ready for the opportunity. The idea being able to provide opportunities to artists who don't have these big machines behind them. Agency, label, management, PR, all these things that take time, take networking, take money, right? I think that being able to just provide these opportunities that can potentially snowball somebody's career is something that we're super excited about, and that we've gotten like good feedback from potential festival partners. So we're looking forward to like how this can grow over time.
1: That's so incredible.
0: And I think like talking to a lot of these organizers, they want to be able to tell those stories, everything that goes on, everything that they have to deal with, negotiate, and all the relationships and politics that they have to navigate in the industry, and where the difficulties sort of come from. I mean, it's so, so much, but I think part of this is being able to sort of dig into that and share how these festivals that are doing a really great job are doing it. And one thing that, you know, we've heard a few times is you have to just start there. It can't be an afterthought. One thing that we love to do is just share these stories of success and how diverse, how really interesting, creative, exciting lineups get put together and made, and what the organizers are doing to make them happen.
1: So that's booked. We're here with Abby Carboneau of Book More Women. I see here that you have a Camp Franklin song picked out, and does that connect with booked somehow?
0: Yeah. So like I mentioned, you know, in the future, we will be opening a slot for open submissions, but given this sort of pilot phase, we've instead worked with the festival to highlight an artist that they've already booked. You know, we're looking for just like someone who's independent and underserved generally in the music industry. So we're super excited. Cam Franklin is our spotlight artist for the Green River Fest. That's coming in June in Western Mass. And so, yeah, we'll be doing some coverage with her. We've made a little interview, a Q&A type of thing. And we're definitely looking forward to sharing more about the festival experience through Cam's eyes, which is super exciting. So this song is Talk to You by Cam Franklin.

That's Cam Franklin, and talk to you here on She Rose. We have Abby Carbonell here of Book More Women. I'm Carmel Holt, and we're talking about Booked, which is a new initiative of Book More Women in this new chapter, working as an organization versus a solo activist project that Abby's been running for the last 8 years. I'd love to talk a little bit about Measured, because that was something that you and I started to work

0: work on together?
1: Yeah. So Measured is the idea that we have for a podcast to really dive into the issues that we're trying to tackle with Bookmore Women, bringing in the data, but also bringing in the human side of it, telling it from both sides. So for this first season that we're planning, digging into music festivals very specifically, and in a way sort of telling the story of how that festival poster gets made. You know, we want to talk about booking from the festival side, from the organizer side. We want to talk about it from the artist side, where agents, you know, come into play, the development of headliners, who gets to headline, artist development, all this stuff, independent festivals and their status in this crazy consolidated music industry. And there's so much to dig into. But I think that one of the points is being able to talk to the people that are in the middle of this from every point of view and start to uncover those leverage points of how you change this system. And I've really thought so much about systems as a whole and the feedback loops that you get in just how power works and just finding the best places to really intervene and make a change. So I think like telling these stories and starting with the info is sort of the best place. Like, we want to make a long-term resource out of these episodes. I think that, you know, they will be really useful resources in terms of understanding the music industry, understanding the different roles in the music industry, you know, what they play, how power works and access, and, you know, how it's holding certain people back right now and what we can do to change that.
0: Shiro's as a production company is helping Bookmore Women make Measured, and we're looking for funding now, right?
1: Yeah, so we are looking for funding to help us make this full season and, you know, a place where people can really dig into these topics and accessible, free.
0: Yeah.
1: A lot of this stuff is like the knowledge that you don't know until you're in it. And so much of it is gatekept in a way. And we've been really big on making things accessible and easy to access. And also, you know, in talking to, you know, developing artists, young artists, industry pros, getting started, students, like what they really need, like what would be most helpful for them to learn, and just bringing that all together and telling a story. So,
0: and I think that it's great for anyone from like an aspiring artist to somebody that's thinking about getting into the industry, somebody that's in the industry. But it's also, I think, really great for music fans to hear, because it educates us how we got here. And it also gives us the opportunity to vote with our dollars, right? It's like, if you know that there's a music festival, say like Tree Fort or like the Green River Festival that Bookmore Women has partnered with, that you know is on board with these initiatives and want to make meaningful change, you might decide to buy your ticket there instead of somewhere else, you know? And also speak out and let people know that that's something that you want to see.
1: Yeah, yeah, for sure. I think like as a fan, really, I still like consider that, you know, my title in a lot of ways, even though I now have a real title.
0: Oh, that's executive director to you.
1: Yeah. Yeah. For the longest time, I was like, I don't know. I have an Instagram. but so, you know, having a title is cool. But yeah, I still consider myself a fan, you know, more than anything. I'm going to see Florence and the Machine tonight, and I can't even, you know, put into words like how that fan like journey feels. I mean, that's what I love about festivals, is just that possibility to discover new artists. There is such power in fandom and fans.
0: And there's power in community. And the thing is about music festivals is that it's one of these last places where we can all go to have a shared experience, no matter who you are, no matter where you come from. It's a really beautiful way to be together in a time where we are so divided. And a lot of these issues that we're talking about today that are reflected on the stage also mirror some issues that we experience in our day-to-day, in all industries and all walks of life. So this idea of being in community and having, you know, this kind of mutual respect and letting everyone have an equal voice and an equal say is this very fundamental, beautiful need. Abby, I would love to talk a little bit about some of the other stuff that you're up to. What else can you tell us that you have going on?
1: You know, workshops is something that we've been interested in since I've started kicking around, like, what can we do next? Because I think the hard knowledge, again, is just stuff that you don't know until you're in it. It sort of keeps people out who don't have the relationships and the network, but also like the resources, things like contract literacy, like things like, yeah. When's the right time to get a manager, you know, if you're starting out as an artist, or on the industry side, like how to negotiate for yourself, how to like go into that room with this presumably older white man and stand up for yourself in the industry. Because if we don't have more diverse agents, more diverse managers, and more diverse A&R, this doesn't work. We put out a post asking, you know, what would be the most helpful for you in your career, where you are to get to your personal goals. And we've gotten so many responses. It's been so awesome. And we're really excited to get into that. And something that we have coming up really soon is our first in-person thing, actually.
0: Awesome.
1: So this is going to be at Shebang Festival, which is in California. And it's going to be a panel and mixer that we're going to host with some of the artists that are playing, some of the team, and just, you know, have the conversation. Shebang has a lot of students. I think it's a really good opportunity to just share, you know, what we're doing and also learn from them, learn from the panel and create this community. I've always been very focused on making sure that the things that we're doing are actually needed and not by what I think is needed or what the funders think is needed. What would be the most helpful thing? Artists who have gotten to some of their own personal goals, how did they get there? What was the most helpful things for them? Just sharing that and how you can apply it in your own career. So we're really excited about that and looking forward to doing much more of that in the future.
0: I want to make sure that we tell our audience how to find you, how they can support the work of Book More Women, how you can support Booked, which is the program that we talked about where you work one-on-one with festivals, how you can support the podcast called Measured and all the other great initiatives and just the ongoing social media efforts that you do. Abby, how can people get involved?
1: Yeah, so our website is bookmorewomen.com, and it's got our links everywhere from there. Instagram is where at bookmorewomen, and that's where you're going to find all the festival posters and pretty much everything that we've got going on. And we've got some data that you can find on the website too, and we're really excited to flesh that out and provide that freely, transparently. And we're also focused on editorial and telling people stories, interviews, guides, and that kind of stuff. So definitely keep an eye out on our website, sign up for the newsletter there to get the latest. And we're also on TikTok. We've got a little bit more of a fun presence over there, and LinkedIn as well. I'm attempting to be a professional over there. And the first episode of the podcast you can find anywhere that's Measured. You can directly support Book More Women through our fundraising efforts through Fractured Atlas, who is our fiscal sponsor. The links to that are on the website as well. And if you are involved in a festival, we would love to talk about Booked with you, or panels and other things. If you are involved in any other kind of music industry or a brand, we'd love to have you on board. So definitely reach out. hello@bookmorewomen.com anytime with anything. And we're also set up with the Plus One organization, which is an awesome, awesome program that does the ticket add-on for charity. So if you're an artist and you're planning a tour, you can actually now choose Book More Women as a Plus One partner. So super excited about that too.
0: Amazing. Oh my gosh. Executive Director Abby Carboneau, Book More Women. Thanks for coming back. This is festival season. I mean, there's so much going on. What are you looking forward to this summer?
1: Oh man. Yeah, so much. I mean, just being able to go to festivals again in the warmth. The yeah. summer is, the winter is long in Massachusetts, it feels like. So just being there and having those real like festival moments. You know, I was obviously just watching Coachella just happened, and there's so much you could say about it, but there were, you know, a few videos that just really, really struck me. Like, even at these big corporate level events, like these real moments of people still happen. You know, there was one in the Carol G was performing. She's one of the headliners, and there was a person out in the crowd with a Bolivian flag. And, you know, it's a fairly small country. It's far away, right? And there was an older woman who came up and was super excited because she's also Bolivian. And so they took a picture together with waving the flag and the fireworks were in the background. And yeah, just those moments.
0: Well, thanks so much for coming back. You want to pick another track to take us out today?
1: Yeah. So this is the theme song for the podcast Measured by an independent artist from Vermont named Carlin Burkhout, and this is Capacity.

0: with thanks once again to Abby Carboneau, Executive Director of Book More Women. Thank you for being with us again on She Heroes.
1: Thank you so much.
0: Many thanks to Abby Carboneau of Book More Women. 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

0: We go where the music leads us. First live at home from Creole jazz trumpeter Wendell Bernius and band. Then on the road with a few stops for local jukeboxes. 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
2: This is She Rose, and I'm Carmel Holt, and this is Silvana Estrada. Yeah.

0: The Bel Gilberto is 60 this week on Tuesday the 12th. That was Aganjou on Shiro's Radio, plus Mexican singer, songwriter, and guitarist Silvana Estrada with the song Aquí. That does it for this week's edition of Shiro's Radio. Thank you, as always, for tuning in wherever you may be listening together. 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
4: 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I'm Nick Spitzer. We've got jazz trumpeter from Preservation Hall, Wendell Brunius, with his New Orleans All-Stars.

0: yeah.
1: Sing, Sing, Sing, a famed song from the late Sicilian New Orleanian Louis Prima, played live here at the New Orleans Jazz Museum, featuring Shannon Powell on drums with Wendell Bruneus's New Orleans All-Stars. 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
1: I'm Nick Spitzer, and this is American Roots Live with trumpeter Wendell Bruneus, the music director for New Orleans Preservation Hall, and his band on a classic tune by Horace Silver called Sister Sadie, led by Richard Moten on bass.

till he makes some hop. Long, long time ago, I was in my teens and cute as hell to play my

0: Big Chief. A song speaking of black masking Mardi Gras Indians from New Orleans with trumpeter Wendell Brunius and band, Don Vappy banjo and guitar, Richard Moten bass, Shannon Powell drums, Kyle Roussel piano, Caroline Brunius clarinet, and Freddie Lonzo on trombone, closing out the session at the New Orleans Jazz Museum in the French Quarter. This American Roots Live was recorded by Danny Kadar and Travis Wagespack with support from the New Orleans Jazz National Historical Park, Keenan McRae at Artist Sound Productions, and White Oak Productions. 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I'm Nick Spitzer, and this is American Roots from PRX, Public Radio Exchange.
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0: play guitarist and songster Warner Williams from Tacoma Park, Maryland, backed by Jay Summerhour on harmonica with a Piedmont blues sound on Diggin' My Potatoes, a humorous song of infidelity all wrapped up in the vines, written by Little Son Joe, 1939, popularized by Big Bill Brunzi and Washboard Sam, also recorded by Lead Belly and Sonny Terry and Brownie McGee. Yes, it's a popular tune. And we are back with a whole nother kind of humor about love and life in the country and big city, plus the ironies of modernity with singer-songwriter Susan Werner when American Roots returns.
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0: This is American Roots. Susan Werner is a witty singer-songwriter based in Philly, though her Iowa farm upbringing shines through.

special. Rotten little... Sorry, little... As of yet, an Oprah-worthy...

0: Begin the Beguine. Ella Fitzgerald singing the Cole Porter Songbook, 1956. The famed tune was written by Cole Porter during a 1935 Pacific cruise from Indonesia to Fiji and later heard on Broadway that year. We'll be back with music from The Still of the Night in a minute on American Roots.
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3: 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Hour number two, we'll meet and talk with guitar player, singer, and songwriter Tim Wagoner of Eastern Iowa's fabulous True Tones. I'm Bob Doerr. 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
0: This is American Roots. In our quest to bring you other styles and versions of well-known songs, I assume that In the Still of the Night, sung in sweet doo-wop style, was the Cole Porter song of the same name, until I was alerted otherwise by our producer. Thanks, Olivia. And we learned that this next song was originally called I'll Remember In the Still of the Night. The Five Satins were from New Haven, Connecticut, led by writer-vocalist Fred Parris on the atmospheric 1956 love anthem, In the Still of the Night.

0: American Roots is produced with colleagues at Tulane University School of Liberal Arts. Our presenting station is WWNO-FM at the University of New Orleans. Also, thanks to WBEZ-FM Chicago for recording our conversation with Susan Werner. The program is produced by Olivia Broslowski with Lauren Callahan, Reggie Morris, Steve Martin, and Rachel Orter. American Roots is supported by the National Endowment for the Arts, the New Orleans Tourism and Culture Fund, Jim Hart in Chicago, and Offbeat, America's Roots Music Magazine at offbeat.com. 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

listeners, it is time to board the Blues Bus for another trip down Blue Avenue. I'm Bob Dorr, the bus driver. Because of all the specialty shows in recent weeks, we've fallen a little bit behind in hearing new releases that have come in recently, so that'll be the primary focus of this week's trip. We will hear the latest music from Gabe Stillman, Laura Chavez, the late Mike Finnegan, and Teresa James and the Rhythm Tramps, among others. Let's get out on the road with a couple tunes from Bob Courtois' latest compilation disc, Ernestine, on Blue Avenue with Bob Dorr.

Three tracks from Bob Corritore's latest compilation CD starts our trip down Blue Avenue this week. You know how this works. Bob is a master harmonica player, but doesn't sing. And he has a lot of contemporary blues playing friends that help him out. The CD is Ernestine Blues. We heard the title song sung by Bay Area singer Tia Carroll, with Bob Margolin on guitar and Anthony Gerasi on piano. Then Johnny Rawls, y'all. He did I Love the South with Johnny and Jimmy Primetime Smith on guitar. And lastly, Willie Buck was Standing on the Bank with Primetime on guitar, Bob Stroger on bass, and Gerasi playing keys. And, of course, Bob Corritore blowing harp on every track. I love these Bob Corritore and Friends discs. I am sure this CD, Ernestine Blues, is going to be on my top 10 of the year list. I'm Bob Dorr. We are primarily trying to catch up on new releases this week. Guitar stars Gabe Stillman and Laura Chavez's new music coming up within the next half hour. Right now, harp player-songwriter Charlie Barath on Blue Avenue with Bob Dorr.

Lil' Ed and the Blues Imperials have a new disc out. That's something I haven't said in 10 years. Must be that constant touring. Slideways is the name of the new CD for the Alligator label we heard, The Homeless Blues. Before that was Chicago's Mississippi Heat with one of my favorite CDs of the year so far. Don't Look Back is the name of the album, which features five different singers. Cheryl Youngblood is the primary singer. We heard her do Chompin' at the Bit. And the set started with harmonica playing singer and songwriter Charlie Barath with The Weeknd song. That's from Charlie's newest CD, Issaquena Getaway. I'm Bob Doerr. Cannot believe that it's already time for our first pit stop. When we get back on the road, I've got new releases from Gabe Stillman, Teresa James and the Rhythm Tramps, and soul blues singer Charles Tyner. So stay on the bus on Blue Avenue, a co-production of Iowa Public Radio and BobDoerr.com.

0: 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Old favorites, emerging artists, and, of course, music made right here in Iowa. 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

St. Louis area soul blues singer Charles Tyner says, if you're placing your bets, put your money on me. Nice harp work on that one, too, by Chris Camp. That's on Charles Tyner's CD, Good Soul. Prior to that, West Coast singer and piano player Teresa James and her Rhythm Tramps saying, close down the blues bar. Wait, what? That is on Teresa's disc, Bad at Being Good. And starting the set was young Pennsylvania guitar star Gabe Stillman, who's been through the Iowa Public Radio broadcast region a few times in the last year or two. Gabe's new album for Mike Zito's Gulf Coast label is What Happens Next. We heard the title track. I'm Bob Dorr. On the last break, I checked my mailbox, and Phil Moss dropped off his recordings of Heath Allen's Iowa Blues Expo at this year's Central Iowa Blues Society Winter Blues Festival in Des Moines, so we're definitely going to hear a couple, three songs from those exclusive IPR recordings in the next hour. Right now, the all-instrumental disc from Laura Chavez on Blue Avenue with Bob Dorr.

Iconic blues rock guitar man Tinsley Ellis has a new disc out that trades those electric guitar licks for a solo, all-acoustic approach. The CD is Labor of Love. We heard I'd Rather Be Saved. Amen. Before that was the late Mike Finnegan, one of the great keyboard players of my lifetime. It has taken over 4 years since his passing to release one last album from Mike Finnegan. We heard the title track, It Ain't Fair. And the set started with contemporary blues guitar star Laura Chavez, who's spent a few years backing artists like Nikki Hill, Candy Kane, and Vanessa Collier. But this is her very first solo album, an all-instrumental disc called My Voice. We heard Mind Your Step. And poof, our number one is done. After a 90-second pause for the Iowa Public Radio Blues Cause, I have got a set by new-to-me artists, and in 30 minutes, brand-new IPR exclusive recordings of Heath Allen's Iowa Blues Expo at this year's Winter Blues Festival in Des Moines. So stay on the bus on Blue Avenue, a co-production of Iowa Public Radio and BobDoor.com. 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

Hour number two of this week's trip down Blue Avenue starts with some new releases by artists that are new to me. I'm Bob Doerr. We just heard Florida artist Sandy Atkinson with Mean Man. That's from her disc, The Best of Sandy Atkinson, which is kind of embarrassing for me because I'm totally unaware of Ms. Atkinson, and now she has a 21-song best of disc. Prior to that was guitar player and singer Stefan Hillesheim, a German native who moved to the United States to learn more about the blues in 2014. My Poor Heart is on Stefan's CD Live at the Chicago Blues Festival 2025. And the set started with Billy Thompson singing the song about Malia. That's from his new disc, This World. Coming up in about 15 minutes at the bottom of the hour, the first new exclusive Iowa Public Radio recordings in nearly a year. Iowa Public Radio hired the retired Phil Moss to record some Iowa acts at this year's Central Iowa Blues Society Winter Blues Festival in Des Moines, and Phil just delivered a set by Heath Allen's Iowa Blues Expo. Just about all the musicians in that band are Iowa Blues Hall of Famers, so stick around for a few tunes that you can hear only on Iowa Public Radio stations. Right now, another new-to-me artist, he's Amani Burnham on Blue Avenue with Bob Doerr.

Ed Ahlstrom has a new disc out called The Idea of Humanity. He wrote all 14 songs, produced and recorded the album, and on that song, Inquiring Minds played all the instruments. Oh, and he is the Yankee Stadium organist on weekends. That was preceded by another of those new-to-me artists, Connecticut guitarist Amani Burnham, who obviously can play that guitar, demonstrated by that nearly 8-minute song Bleeding Heart from his debut album Roots and Wings. After the pause for the Iowa Public Radio Blues Cause, I have got exclusive IPR recordings of Heath Allen's Iowa Blues Expo at this year's Winter Blues Festival in Des Moines. So stay on the bus on Blue Avenue, a co-production of Iowa Public Radio and BobDoor.com.

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Thank you. That's the song I recorded on the Hot Fudge label in 1998. Thank you. We got one more, right? Let's jam. Let's jam. Yeah, let's jam. Come on, Heathcliff.

0: Thank you so much. Appreciate you very much. Give it up for these fine musicians.
1: I'm not sure that you'll ever hear 14 minutes that is more Iowa blues-centric than that 14 minutes. Des Moines multi-instrumentalist and, as of a couple months ago, Iowa Blues Hall of Famer Heath Allen brought in a band of Cedar Rapids Blues All-Stars for his annual Iowa Blues Expo at Winter Blues Fest in Des Moines this year. Heath, organ player Tom Giblin, and bass player singer Dan Johnson are Iowa Blues Hall of Famers. Drummer Eric Douglas and guitar player Jason Christensen will likely be in that Hall of Fame someday. We heard them do Heath's song He's Back in Town, DJ's song That's Where the Money Goes, and the 1956 Louis Prima song Jump, Jive, and Wail. That is some stuff. But wait, there's more Iowa connections. When I saw that Winter Blues Fest was going to have an all-Iowa stage this year, I thought, whoa, I sure wish Phil Moss was still working and could record that night. So I called Phil and asked if he'd have any interest in doing that, and when he said yes, I begged Iowa Public Radio to spend the money to record all three acts that night. And IPR said yes. And those recordings are the first that Mr. Moss has mixed, edited, and produced for radio and delivered to Blue Avenue. Isn't that cool? But wait, there's one more Iowa-centric aspect. You, Blues Bus riders, and your generosity in supporting this program financially. 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That is so cool. Thank you. 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I'm going to be sharing more of these 2026 exclusive Iowa Public Radio recordings in the weeks to come. Thanks again, iowapublicradio.org. I've got time for a couple leftovers from the all-vinyl from IPR's Blues Library program. After Muddy Waters died, his band played on. They were the legendary blues band on Blue Avenue with Bob Doerr.

Here we go. After my 13th year, they put my bare feet on the ground. Said, get to walking, brother, it's on that. 13 miles out of town, I said, don't you know 13 is my

I sit and wonder just who is to blame. Yeah. Now I saw my 13th wife, who's now living on relief. And I just found out that she's shacking with a police chief. I said, 13 is my number. Bad luck and trouble is my name. Yes, it is. Sometimes I wanna people

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1: Some vintage blues on vinyl from IPR's library in that set, which started with the legendary Blues Band, which did not start with Muddy Waters' passing, rather the year prior to Muddy's death when the boys in the band asked for more money and Muddy's management said, "You're fired!" So keyboard icon Pinetop Perkins, drummer Willie Big Eyes Smith, harp player Jerry Portnoy, and bassman Calvin Jones just went on without the Godfather. Portnoy wrote most of the songs on that late 1981 debut album titled Life of Ease. That was Calvin Jones singing the title track. That was followed by piano player Dave Alexander from the San Francisco Bay Area in the early 1970s. 13 Is My Number was on the obscure Arhuli Records release The Rattler. And lastly, Chicago guitar icon Fenton Robinson with his signature song Somebody Loan Me a Dime, a tune that Boz Scaggs did on his debut album in 1969 that his record company claimed Boz wrote, which was the subject of my only letter ever published in Rolling Stone magazine, pointing out that Fenton Robinson wrote and released that song on a small label 45 RPM in 1967. Subsequent re-releases of Skaggs' take were rightly credited to Robinson. I am proud of that letter. We heard Robinson's 1974 remake version. And that's going to bring us to the end of the line for this week's trip down Blue Avenue. The program was originally heard Sunday nights 8 to 10. You can hear it again the following Saturday night, 10 to midnight. Blue Avenue is a co-production of Iowa Public Radio and BobDoor.com. I am Bob Doerr, and that's the blues, baby.

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0: 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First live at home from Creole jazz trumpeter Wendell Brunius and band. 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
3: It's hour four of this week's Blues Before Sunrise. Hey, everybody. During this hour, we've got sets of three songs by each artist. I don't know why, no particular reason. Just sort of felt like it. We'll start things off, Three Sides by Little Walter.

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0: We go where the music leads us. First live at home from Creole jazz trumpeter Wendell Brunius and band. Then on the road with a few stops for local jukeboxes. And on to Philadelphia for the comedic critical songmaker pianist Susan Werner on American Roots from PRX.
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0: We go where the music leads us. First live at home from Creole jazz trumpeter Wendell Brunius and band. Then on the road with a few stops for local jukeboxes and on to Philadelphia for the comedic critical songmaker pianist Susan Werner on American Roots from PRX.
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0: In the first hour of this week's trip down Blue Avenue, we'll hear new releases from Duke Robillard, Teresa James, Tinsley Allison, Lil Ed and the Blues Imperials, among others, plus exclusive IPR recordings of Sean Murphy. Hour number two, we'll meet and talk with guitar player, singer, and songwriter Tim Wagoner of Eastern Iowa's fabulous True Tones. I'm Bob Doerr. 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

Happy 35th birthday to Kelsey Lou on Tuesday, May 12th, from their upcoming new album, So Help Me God, that was Running to Pain on She Rose Radio. And new from Arlo Parks, we heard Beams from her new album, Ambiguous Desire. And I'm so excited to bring Arlo Parks back to the She Rose interview spotlight. That's coming up next week. Right now, I'd love to welcome you to the She Rose Radio Hour, my friends. I'm your host, Carmel Holt. It is so great to see you as always. 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and you'll be helping to make this programming possible, which amplifies women's voices through song and conversations like the one that you'll hear later this hour with Abby Carboneau, the executive director of Book More Women. And that's coming up in the second part of the show. So I hope you can stick around for that. And right now, another birthday to celebrate. Maddie Diaz is 40 on Thursday, May 14th. Happy birthday, Maddie. Back to her 2024 sixth album, Weird Faith, for this one. Who's

0: sending happiest birthday wishes to Jessica Dobson, a.k.a. Deep Sea Diver, on Tuesday, May 12th. That was the title track of her latest album, Billboard Heart. And we also sent birthday wishes out to Maddie Diaz with her song, Everything Almost. Maddie's 40th birthday is Thursday the 14th. I'm Carmel Holt. Don't go anywhere. This week, we welcome back Abby Carbonell of Book More Women, and that's coming up after the break. Stay with us.
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0: You're listening to She Rose, and I'm Carmel Holt. If you're a regular listener to She Rose, you've heard me and my guests talk about the Instagram account Book More Women, like a lot. And there's a good reason for that. Since 2018, Book More Women has become the most visually impactful and data-driven destination to see the gender balance, or as too often the case, imbalance of music festival lineups. Now, let's quickly revisit why this is important. As a musician, touring and performing at music festivals is vital to making a living. So put simply, if women and gender expansive folks aren't getting the gigs, they're less likely to be able to make a career out of being a musician. Add the pressures that come when we age in this business, sometimes including becoming a parent, and we can begin to understand some of the interconnected factors that make career longevity in music unsustainable, particularly for women. For the first 8 years as the founder and data analyst of Book More Women, Abby Carbonell, mostly anonymously and wholly independently, became our U.S. festival watchdog, turning her passion for music and talent for analytics into an industry-impacting Instagram account, researching thousands of artists and editing hundreds of lineup posters to show us what those posters would look like if only the women and non-binary artists were on them, providing both a stark visual and statistical representation of gender diversity at music festivals. Over the last year, Abby's grown Book More Women into an organization. She's established a board of directors and now serves as its executive director. With its relaunch came a couple of exciting new direct impact initiatives already underway and the challenge of fundraising for this next chapter. And I'm thrilled to welcome back Abby Carbonell of Book More Women as this week's Shiro in the Spotlight. Abby Carbonell, Book More Women, welcome back to Shiro's.
5: Thank you so much for having me back.
0: For those that aren't familiar with you, let's just give like a quick bio of what Book More Women is.
5: The idea is to start conversations about the gender disparity in music. And where it started 8 years ago was very specifically around music festivals and using the music festival lineup, the AdMat poster, as a really effective visual representation of that gender disparity. So essentially what I would do is erase digitally the all-male acts from the poster, and you get at times very stark images, yeah. And then, you know, bringing in the statistics as well. And I think succeeded in getting those conversations into some of the bigger rooms in music and where the decisions are actually made.
0: Before we move into where Book More Women is in 2026, I'm curious about what's happened statistically speaking since we last spoke.
5: So we actually do put out a progress report every year. And 2025 was actually the year that we found the representation at major U.S. music festivals, so Coachella, Lollapalooza, Bonnaroo, those type of big festivals, actually decreased for the first time overall since we've been tracking in 2018. you know, last year we just saw this noticeable drop that I think a lot of us sort of felt, and, you know, sort of digging into the reasons why is our next step.
0: So when you say that it took a major dip, just to clarify for those that are catching up as we're talking about this, what Abby's talking about is that it took a major dip in terms of gender representation on the stages, right?
5: Exactly, yeah. So if we look at sort of a bigger way of counting, that we can go back to 2018, where we count just every act. If there's at least one woman or one non-binary musician in that act, we count it as a yes. And if we look at these big festivals, it started at 29% back then. So 29% of the lineups had at least one woman or non-binary person. And that grew over time up to, you know, 2022 or so, up, and we finally hit 40%. And then it was sort of stagnant. And last year, for the first time, it dropped to 37% by that metric. So the flattening out was discouraging in itself. And then seeing that drop was just even further. Really, I think, just sort of a catalyst for me and for us now.
0: All right. Well, let's get into it, Abby. What was it a catalyst for? What is the big news on Book More Women and this next chapter?
5: Yeah. So earlier this year, in February 2026, we officially relaunched the next iteration of Book More Women, where in the past it was essentially me. It was a social media project. It was, you know, for the first 6-7 years, an entirely a solo thing, side project, you know, unpaid. And I got laid off from my real job, if you will, in chemistry. And I said, you know, I'm going to devote all of my time to this and see, because I think that the foundation of the data in that angle can really be a catalyst for change if it's used in the right way. So last year, I got a board together and officially organized in September of 25, became an organization instead of, you know, just a little social media project. So, you know, we're pursuing our own 501c3 status, but in the meantime, we are fiscally sponsored by Fractured Atlas, which gives us the ability to fundraise and become a project under them to start that nonprofit phase in a sort of easier way while we gear up and get all everything together. Yeah.
0: That's a lot that you've accomplished already. You're on your way to being a non-for-profit. What is the mission statement now of Book More Women? And can you share any of your like first steps towards achieving that mission?
5: Yeah. So the mission is Book More Women is challenging the status quo in the music industry, elevating underrepresented voices and shaping a more equitable ecosystem through data-driven advocacy, narrative change, and community-centered support. The mission and the visions are really big. They go beyond music festivals. And that's the point, I think, that music festivals didn't start the problem. They won't end the problem. So we really need to keep digging deeper. And our vision is, you know, a music industry that's built on transparency, on accountability, and ultimately care. Where gender equity is expected, a representation is intentional, and artists and professionals of all identities have equal opportunities to thrive.
0: What a great world that would be for all of us, Abby. Thank you for all of your good work. Why don't we have you spin a track, guest DJ style? I don't know whether you want to spin a track from somebody that got on board with you at Book More Women. I know there's some musicians on your board of directors, right?
5: Yeah, our board of directors is pretty much all working musicians. So let's play a new song by one of our board members. Tara Lopez has a project called Rituals of Mine, and they have a brand new EP. So let's play Hard to Miss.

0: That's Rituals of Mine with Hard to Miss on She Rose. And I'm Carmel Holt. Abby Carboneau of Bookmore Women is our guest this week. And we're catching up on all of the exciting new things happening at Bookmore Women, which has now evolved from being a social media account to being something that has direct impact. So I wanted to get into some of the initiatives that you're launching and already have launched this year. There's Booked, there's Measured, right?
1: Yeah, so I think we've seen that the numbers increased, but there was a ceiling there at that 40%. And, you know, the data can show the problem, but if the people in charge and the people in power, the decision makers, don't care to act on it, if they don't care to use it, it won't change anything. So one of my main focuses have been like, okay, so how do we make that happen? How do we make that an attractive thing? Prove that it makes good business sense, which there's plenty out there that shows it does in terms of diversity, right? And I think like taking the data and making actionable frameworks that are easy and widely applicable beyond festivals. Booked is our big sort of flagship first program that is pretty natural from like where we started. So with Booked, we're inviting the festivals to partner with us. And essentially we provide them with all of the data that we have on their current lineup, their past lineups, and work with them to set reasonable but meaningful goal for increasing their representation over time. So in this pilot phase, we've got a few partners that have been awesome to work with and willing to take accountability and really demonstrate their commitment to diversity and representation through this program with us. So, you know, our first partners have been Lightning in a Bottle, Treefort, and Green River Fest in Massachusetts.
0: Awesome.
1: So, and it's been awesome working with them. It's sort of this pilot phase, we've kept their pledge internally. But, you know, we're working with them, you know, steps that they could take to, you know, identify patterns or holes that they might have in their other potential ways to diversify their lineups. And then we'll follow up next year. And while we work with them, you know, celebrate their success and celebrate their work. You know, if not meeting a number doesn't mean that they failed. And I think that's a big part of this is that we don't want to set anyone up to fail, but we do really want to celebrate the festivals, the promoters, organizers who are putting in the work and really making this a part of their entire process, to be very conscious about who they're putting on stage and who they're giving opportunities to, who they're paying. And of course, we did start with some festivals who are already doing this work and have been doing this work for a really long time. But the reaction to these posts that we've made, the sort of Booked post that presents the data, their pledge, as well as their lineups, has been really, really great. And I think the idea is, you know, a lot of people are motivated by, I think this is a human nature thing, seeing other people, other organizations being lauded and celebrated for things. And I think that's one of the mechanisms of sort of how we're thinking about this. And after this pilot, we're planning to get a slot from our festival partners that we can fill through an open call submission process, and we'll have our community there to ensure that we select some artists who are a good fit for the festival, are ready for the opportunity. The idea being able to provide opportunities to artists who don't have these big machines behind them. Agency, label, management, PR, all these things that take time, take networking, take money, right? I think that being able to just provide these opportunities that can potentially snowball somebody's career is something that we're super excited about, and that we've gotten like good feedback from potential festival partners. So we're looking forward to like how this can grow over time.
0: That's so incredible.
1: And I think like talking to a lot of these organizers, they want to be able to tell these stories, everything that goes on, everything that they have to deal with, negotiate, and all the relationships and politics that they have to navigate in the industry and where the difficulties sort of come from. I mean, it's so, so much, but I think part of this is being able to sort of dig into that and share how these festivals that are doing a really great job are doing it. And one thing that, you know, we've heard a few times is you have to just start there. It can't be an afterthought. One thing that we love to do is just share these stories of success and how diverse how really interesting, creative, exciting lineups get put together and made and what the organizers are doing to make them happen.
0: So that's Booked. We're here with Abby Carboneau of Book More Women. I see here that you have a Camp Franklin song picked out. And does that connect with Booked somehow?
1: Yeah. So like I mentioned, you know, in the future, we will be opening a slot for open submissions. But given this sort of pilot phase, we've instead worked with the festival to highlight an artist that they've already booked. You know, we're looking for just like someone who's independent and underserved generally in the music industry. So we're super excited. Camp Franklin is our spotlight artist for the Green River Fest. That's coming in June in Western Mass. And so, yeah, we'll be doing some coverage with her. We've made a little interview, a Q&A type of thing. And we're definitely looking forward to sharing more about the festival experience through Cam's eyes, which is super exciting. So this song is Talk to You by Camp Franklin.

0: That's Cam Franklin, and talk to you here on Shiro's. We have Abby Carbonell here of Book More Women. I'm Carmel Holt, and we're talking about Booked, which is a new initiative of Book More Women in this new chapter, working as an organization versus a solo activist project that Abby's been running for the last 8 years. I'd love to talk a little bit about Measured, because that was something that you and I started to work on together.
1: Yeah. So Measured is the idea that we have for a podcast to really dive into the issues that we're trying to tackle with Book More Women, bringing in the data, but also bringing in the human side of it, telling it from both sides. So for this first season that we're planning, digging into music festivals very specifically, and in a way sort of telling the story of how that festival poster gets made. You know, we want to talk about booking from the festival side, from the organizer side. We want to talk about it from the artist side, where agents, you know, come into play, the development of headliners, who gets to headline, artist development, all this stuff, independent festivals and their status and this crazy consolidated music industry. And there's so much to dig into. But I think that one of the points is being able to talk to the people that are in the middle of this from every point of view and start to uncover those leverage points of how you change this system. And I've really thought so much about systems as a whole and the feedback loops that you get in just how power works and just finding the best places to really intervene and make a change. So I think like telling these stories and starting with the info is sort of the best place. Like, we want to make a long-term resource out of these episodes. I think that, you know, they will be really useful resources in terms of understanding the music industry, understanding the different roles in the music industry, and, you know, what they play, how power works and access, and, you know, how it's holding certain people back right now and what we can do to change that.
0: Shiro's as a production company is helping Book More Women make Measured, and we're looking for funding now, right?
1: Yeah, so we are looking for funding

0: helpful for them to learn, and just bringing that all together and telling a story. So,
1: and I think that it's great for anyone from like an aspiring artist to somebody that's thinking about getting into the industry, somebody that's in the industry. But it's also, I think, really great for music fans to hear, because it educates us how we got here. And it also gives us the opportunity to vote with our dollars, right? It's like, if you know that there's a music festival, say like Tree Fort or like the Green River Festival that Book More Women has partnered with, that you know is on board with these initiatives and want to make meaningful change, you might decide to buy your ticket there instead of somewhere else, you know? And also speak out and let people know that that's something that you want to see.
0: Yeah, yeah, for sure. I think, like, as a fan, really, I still, like, consider that, you know, my title in a lot of ways, even though I now have a real title.
1: Oh, that's executive director to you.
0: Yeah. Yeah. For the longest time, I was like, I don't know. I have an Instagram. but so, you know, having a title is cool. But yeah, I still consider myself a fan, you know, more than anything. I'm going to see Florence and the Machine tonight, and I can't even, you know, put into words like how that fan like journey feels. I mean, that's what I love about festivals, is just that possibility to discover new artists. There is such power in fandom and fans.
1: And there's power in community. And the thing is about music festivals is that it's one of these last places where we can all go to have a shared experience, no matter who you are, no matter where you come from. It's a really beautiful way to be together in a time where we are so divided. And a lot of these issues that we're talking about today that are reflected on the stage also mirror some issues that we experience in our day-to-day, in all industries and all walks of life. So this idea of being in community and having, you know, this kind of mutual respect and letting everyone have an equal voice and an equal say is this very fundamental, beautiful need. Abby, I would love to talk a little bit about some of the other stuff that you're up to. What else can you tell us that you have going on?
0: You know, workshops is something that we've been interested in since I've started kicking around, like, what can we do next? Because I think the hard knowledge, again, is just stuff that you don't know until you're in it. It sort of keeps people out who don't have the relationships and the network, but also like the resources, things like contract literacy, like mm-hmm. things like, yeah. When's the right time to get a manager, you know, if you're starting out as an artist, or on the industry side, like how to negotiate for yourself, how to like go into that room with this presumably older white man and stand up for yourself in the industry. Because if we don't have more diverse agents, more diverse managers, and more diverse A&R, this doesn't work. We put out a post asking, you know, what would be the most helpful for you in your career, where you are to get to your personal goals. And we've gotten so many responses. It's been so awesome. And we're really excited to get into that. And something that we have coming up really soon is our first in-person thing, actually.
1: Awesome.
0: So this is going to be at Shebang Festival, which is in California. And it's going to be a panel and mixer that we're going to host with some of the artists that are playing, some of the team, and just, you know, have the conversation. Shebang has a lot of students. I think it's a really good opportunity to just share, you know, what we're doing, and also learn from them, learn from the panel, and create this community. I've always been very focused on making sure that the things that we're doing are actually needed, and not by what I think is needed or what the funders think is needed. What would be the most helpful thing? Artists who have gotten to some of their own personal goals, how did they get there? What was the most helpful things for them? Just sharing that and how you can apply it in your own career. So we're really excited about that and looking forward to doing much more of that in the future.
1: I want to make sure that we tell our audience how to find you, how they can support the work of Book More Women, how you can support Booked, which is the program that we talked about where you work one-on-one with festivals, how you can support the podcast called Measured, and all the other great initiatives, and just the

0: ongoing social media efforts that you do. Abby, how can people get involved?
1: Yeah, so our website is bookmorewomen.com, and it's got our links everywhere from there. Instagram is where @bookmorewomen, and that's where you're going to find all the festival posters and pretty much everything that we've got going on. And we've got some data that you can find on the website too, and we're really excited to flesh that out and provide that freely, transparently. And we're also focused on editorial and telling people stories, interviews, guides, and that kind of stuff. So definitely keep an eye out on our website, sign up for the newsletter there to get the latest. And we're also on TikTok. We've got a little bit more of a fun presence over there, and LinkedIn as well. I'm attempting to be a professional over there. And the first episode of the podcast you can find anywhere that's measured. You can directly support Book More Women through our fundraising efforts through Fractured Atlas, who is our fiscal sponsor. The links to that are on the website as well. And if you are involved in a festival, we would love to talk about Booked with you, or panels and other things. If you are involved in any other kind of music industry or a brand, we'd love to have you on board. So definitely reach out. hello@bookmorewomen.com anytime with anything. And we're also set up with the Plus One organization, which is an awesome, awesome program that does the ticket add-on for charity. So if you're an artist and you're planning a tour, you can actually now choose Book More Women as a Plus One partner. So super excited about that too.
0: Amazing. Oh my gosh. Executive Director Abby Carboneau, Book More Women. Thanks for coming back. This is festival season. I mean, there's so much going on. What are you looking forward to this summer?
1: Oh man. Yeah, so much. I mean, just being able to go to festivals again in the warmth. Summer is, the winter is long in Massachusetts, it feels like. So just being there and having those real like festival moments. I was obviously just watching Coachella just happened, and there's so much you could say about it, but there were, a few videos that just really, really struck me. Like, even at these big corporate level events, like these real moments of people still happen. There was one in the Carol G was performing. She's one of the headliners, and there was a person out in the crowd with a Bolivian flag. And, it's a fairly small country. It's far away, right? And there was an older woman who came up and was super excited because she's also Bolivian. And so they took a picture together with waving the flag and the fireworks were in the background. And yeah, just... those moments.
0: Well, thanks so much for coming back. You want to pick another track to take us out today?
1: Yeah. So this is the theme song for the podcast Measured by an independent artist from Vermont named Carling Burkhout. And this is

0: 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Thank you for being with us again on She Heroes.
1: Thank you so much.
0: Many thanks to Abby Carboneau of Book More Women. 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Next, we close the hour with a 60th birthday salute to Bebel Gilberto when She Heroes Radio continues.

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3: This is She Rose, and I'm Carmel Holt, and this is Silvana Estrada. Yeah.

0: Bebel Gilberto is 60 this week on Tuesday the 12th. That was Aganju on Shiro's Radio, plus Mexican singer, songwriter, and guitarist Silvana Estrada with the song Aquí. That does it for this week's edition of Shiro's Radio. 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

brand new music from New York singer-songwriter Grace Ives off her latest album, Girlfriend. 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I'm your host, Lucius Pham. I've got a great hour to get your Sunday started off right with new music from Lucy Dacus, Effers, and Claro, plus a mystery band that I'll be headed down to Kansas City to catch on Tuesday. I'll reveal their identity a little later in the hour, plus, like every hour on Studio One, we'll get your Iowa fix this hour with Iowa City's own Dave Zolo and the Body Electric in less than 30 minutes. Don't miss any of it. Here's the second song from Chicago band Bridget Calls Me Baby's latest album, Irreversible. This is Slumber Party.

0: You're tuned in to Studio One, 94.1 FM in Des Moines. I'm your host, Lucius Pham, and that was the band Ween with the closing credits theme to the original SpongeBob SquarePants motion picture. That was Ocean Man off the band's album, The Mollusk. We've got music coming up from Interpol and Stevie Ray Vaughan, so don't go anywhere.
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Virginia native Lucy Dacus has a beautiful new song out now called Planting Tomatoes, just in time for spring when we are all out here planting our tomatoes. I've got that song on the way after Jesus Jones and a song from Sharon Van Etten. This is Mistakes on Studio One.

0: Lucy Dacus released that song just in time for Record Store Day 2026, and 2,000 lucky fans took home a 7-inch vinyl of that single that was Planting Tomatoes, a song for the gardener in your life, from Lucy Dacus on Studio One. I'm your host, Lucius Pham, and I will reveal the identity of a band I'm going to see on Tuesday down in Kansas City. They came all the way from Ireland, and their identities will be revealed after our Iowa Music Spotlight on David Zolo and the Body Electric, a classic Iowa City project. Who's coming up next?
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Claro with a song off her debut album, Immunity. That was Bags on Studio One. Before that, a song from New Dad off their new album, Alter. The song was called Everything I Wanted. And if you want an interview with New Dad, well, I will be headed down to Kansas City to try and get just that on Tuesday. If you have any questions for the band, go ahead and send them to @IPRStudio1 on Instagram. We'll make sure that the band hears what you got. We've got Dave Matthews Band taking us out of the hour, but first, it's that new Effers on Studio One. This is Lucky.

0: Did you know that Dave Matthews' real name is David Matthews? That was Dave Matthews Band with The Best of What's Around. Speaking of the best, songs that fit that description will be headed your way in our next hour together.
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I'm your host, Lucius Pham, with new music this hour from Bleachers and the Cockroaches, which is actually another band disguising as another band. We'll get to that later. Plus, local music spotlight on Adam Bruce in just a few minutes. Stick around, here's The Doors with Waiting for the Sun.

0: The System Only Dreams in Total Darkness by The National on Studio One. Before that, Des Moines artist Adam Bruce and a song from his 2017 EP Wild Rose that was called Picture in My Pocket. I'm your host, Lucius Pham. On September 25th, Studio One will be presenting an awesome show at Vibrant Music Hall in Waukee, Iowa. Bleachers will be coming to town, and they'll probably play a new song they've been working on called You and Forever. That's coming your way right after this.
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Go ahead and download it so you can have us on the go. I'm your host, Lucius Pham, and I've got a song coming up from an old band with a new name, which actually shares its name with an old band. I'll let you guess who the culprit is, and I'll reveal their identities after you hear their new song, Rough and Twisted. This is, quote-unquote, The Cockroaches.

The Bangles on Studio One with Walk Like an Egyptian. Before that, the Rolling Stones, masquerading as a band called the Cockroaches, put out a new song called Rough and Twisted. I'm your host, Lucius Fahm, and we will be back with the very latest from Kacey Musgraves, who is doing something I really enjoy. She is on tour right now with some mariachi fellows as her

That was a fun trio of songs there. New Order, preceded by Lizzo. That wasn't a new song from her, but she does have a new one out now that is not appropriate for air. Check it out on your own time. And kicking off that trio was Kacey Musgraves and a song from her new album, Middle of Nowhere, which dropped on May 1st. That was Dry Spell. I'm your host, Lucius Pham, and here's a song from Philadelphia Project, Low Cut Connie. This is Livin' in the USA.

0: From their fantastic album, Bleeds, that was the band Wednesday with Wound Up Here by Holding on Studio One. I'm your host, Lucius Pham. If you hold on, we've got one more fantastic hour together with new music from Biba Doobie featuring Maria Zardoya of the Marias. And we'll also get to a song from Iron and Wine, who my colleague Cece Mitchell just met at the Englert a couple days ago. And that interview will be on our website, studio1.org, in the near future. Stick around for Iron and Wine and more great music right after this.
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Cincinnati, Ohio band The Afghan Whigs and their first new song since 2022. That was House of I on Studio One, 94.1 FM in Des Moines. I'm your host, Lucius Pham, with new music this hour from Biba Doobie, plus Billie Eilish, Kevin Morby, and Iowa band The Dawn. That's all headed your way. But first, my colleague Cece Mitchell spoke with this next artist at the Englert a couple days ago. And me and Cece both do a lot of artist interviews. She said this man, Sam Beam, was one of the nicest, most pleasant humans she's ever had to interview for this job. Here's Iron and Wine with In Your Ocean.

0: Jigsaw Falling Into Place by Radiohead on Studio One. Before that, Biba Doobie, who will be headed to Hinterland this summer with All I Did Was Dream of You, a new song featuring Maria Zardoya of the Marias, who not only performed at Hinterland last year, but came out as a special guest for Sally When the Wine Runs Out by Role Model. Maybe she'll pop back out this year, you know, fly all the way to St. Charles, Iowa, just to join our girl Biba Doobie and do that one. Here's open. My fingers are crossed here in the booth that happens. Stick around. I will give you a reason to be upset with Billie Eilish. Don't miss it.
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4: Heavy blood up is going to show it to matter out.

As I mentioned earlier, I've got a bit of a problem with Miss Billie Eilish right now. See, I, as many millions of Americans am doing now, am watching season 50 of Survivor on CBS and Paramount Plus, and Billie Eilish is involved in it. So are other celebrities like Jimmy Fallon. Zac Brown came and performed some music, and Mr. Beast even made an appearance. But Billie Eilish hasn't spoken a lick about this opportunity she's been given. They named a whole advantage after her, the Billie Eilish Beware Boomerang Advantage or something like that. Very alliterative and silly. And the fact that she's not even talking about it, it's getting under my skin a little bit. Anyway, this is Billie Eilish with Birds of a Feather.

0: Baby Did a Bad, Bad Thing by Chris Isaak on Studio One. Before that, brand new music from Kevin Morby, whose upcoming album, Little Wide Open, is going to come out in just 5 days on May 15th. That was his song, Javelin. I'm your host, Lucius Pham. Music on the way from Sly and the Family Stone, but not before Iowa's own The Dawn out of the Quad Cities. Their song, Yesterday, is coming up today in just a few seconds.
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Everybody is a Star by Sly and the Family Stone on Studio One. Before that, Arctic Monkeys and their contribution to the new album for charity called Help 2, featuring a bunch of artists you love like Damon Albarn and Wet Leg and Kara Jackson and Cameron Winter. That was their song, Opening Night, the first track on that compilation album. And finally, before all of that, we kicked things off with Quad Cities band The Dawn and their song, Yesterday. I'm your host, Lucius Fobb, and here's brand new music from Broken Social Scene, whose new album, Remember the Humans, came out just a few days ago. This is Hey Amanda.

0: Broken Social Scene's new album about our AI future called Remember the Humans came out just a few days ago. Check it out if you like that song. That was Hey Amanda on Studio One. I've been your host, Lucius Pham. Thanks for making it a very fun Sunday. Stick around for more great music with my colleague, CeCe Mitchell, right after this.
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Death Cab for Cutie is going to play Harrister Cove in Council Bluffs on July 26th. I've never been to Harrister Cove, so maybe I should head on out there for that concert. Should be a great one. Their new album comes out a month before I Built You a Tower, their first indie label release in two decades. We just heard the lead single Riptides by Death Cab for Cutie here on Studio One. I'm Cece Mitchell here with you until 3 today. Now, this next track always reminds me of that scene in the Rugrats movie where Angelica loses her Barbie doll and she goes out on a hunt for it to this song. It's One Way or Another by Blondie on Studio One.

0: Rainbow Kin Surprise is headed back to Vibrant Music Hall in Waukee on July 8th. Studio One's going to be co-presenting that show. Be sure to say hey to us if you see one of your favorite Studio One hosts there. We just heard the hit track Fever Pitch by Rainbow Kin Surprise. Des Moines' own Dan Tedesco before that with Arrow of Time. And Peter Gabriel got us started off with Kiss That Frog. Throwbacks from Coldplay and The Replacements are on their way to ya. I'm Cece Mitchell, and you're tuned to Studio One.
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3: Well, a good time was compared to Finland, said a nine field of wind. If a field, feel the canyon, if a field was in you. February, I felt the same as I do now. So take

Hey, 88.9 Bondurant and 94.1 Des Moines. It's Studio One. I'm CeCe Mitchell. Alt-J's Joe Newman is going to drop his first solo record on June 26th, performing under the name J. Jerome 87. That new album's going to be called The Canyon. The single Track and Field got us started off. Coldplay followed with Trouble. And just now we heard The Old Law, the latest from Father John Misty. Now let's hear some Weird Nightmare.

0: I Will Dare, the 1984 track from classic Minneapolis band The Replacements, here on Studio One. I'm Cece Mitchell. We'll hear brand new music from Modest Mouse and Freako here before the end of the hour.
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Modest Mouse has announced their new album coming out June 5th in Eraser and Amaze. It's going to be their first indie release since 1997. We just heard the lead single Picking Dragon's Pockets here on Studio One. I'm Cece Mitchell. Tony Daynor got to interview this next artist last year when he came through Hoyt Sherman Place here in Des Moines. You can check out that conversation on the Iowa Public Radio Studio One YouTube channel. Be sure to subscribe to us while you're there. It's Josh Ritter on Studio One.

Plenty of people think that Glass Animals' breakthrough hit was Heat Waves back in 2020, and although they did receive some mainstream success from that one, the real ones know that Glass Animals was still hot way beforehand. We just heard one from 2016, their sophomore record, How to Be a Human Being. I was obsessed with it back in the day. That was Youth here on Studio One. I'm Cece Mitchell. Now let's hear brand new music from Freako. 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

I really love the album art to the new Tedeschi Trucks Band record. It has the two of them, Tedeschi and Trucks, running away from a giant robot invading the city. Y'all know I love stuff like that. We just heard the title track to the new Tedeschi Trucks Band record, Future Soul. And Steely Dan got us started off, not to be confused with Steely Dane, the cover band who sold out their show here in Des Moines not too long ago. It was the OG Steely Dan with Kid Charlemagne. You're tuned to Studio One, 94.1 Des Moines, 90.9 Iowa City, and everywhere on the Studio One app. I'm Cece Mitchell, here with you until 3 today. Now let's head on over to Chicago with Rap Boys.

0: Now, plenty of people were introduced to Childish Gambino by that song. It made it really big back in my freshman year of college, but I was already pretty familiar with Childish Gambino. So that song actually kind of introduced me to Redbone. They had way more music than Come and Get Your Love. It was Redbone by Childish Gambino here on Studio One, right after the latest from Dear Tick, Mary Singletary. We'll hear some throwbacks from Los Lobos and the Flaming Lips here in just a few. 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I'm Cece Mitchell.
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Set Me Free, Rosalie, by Los Lobos here on Studio One. Damon Albarn before that, of Blur and Gorillaz fame. We heard his solo track, Mr. Tembo. You're tuned to Studio One, 90.1 Marshalltown, 91.1 Quad Cities, and everywhere on your smart speaker. I'm CeCe Mitchell. Now let's hop across the pond with the Heavy.

0: Driving out to Cedar Rapids to see the Flaming Lips play Yoshimi Battles the Pink Robots front to back a few years ago was totally worth it. But what I wasn't expecting was they took a brief intermission after that album and then played a bunch of their other songs. It was so cool. We just heard a track that they played in that second set, She Don't Use Jelly by the Flaming Lips. Suki Waterhouse before that with the lead single to her upcoming record Loveland out July 10th. It was Back in Love. We'll hear from Midwest native Subatlantic and Midwest transplant Iris Dement here before the end of the hour. I'm Cece Mitchell, and this is Studio One.
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Quad Cities band Subatlantic got us started off, recorded live by us. The track was The State of the Birds. Superchunk followed with last year's Is It Making You Feel Something? And Iowa transplant Iris Dement just now brought us The Sacred Now. Now let's hear the latest from Ice Age.

0: Studio One's going to be co-presenting their show at Valor Ballroom in West Des Moines on Monday, August 17th. It should be an amazing time. I'm so excited to see them for the first time. Big Thief with Incomprehensible here on Studio One. I'm Cece Mitchell. Coming up in the 2 o'clock hour, throwbacks from Broken Bells and Fiona Apple before Sean McClain takes the wheel at 3.
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Courtney Barnett was having a real hard time with writer's block with that track until Waxahachie came to the rescue. We just heard Sight Unseen featuring Waxahachie, one from Courtney Barnett's latest record, Creature of Habit. I'm Cece Mitchell, and this is Studio One. We'll head over to Jamaica with Toots and the Maytals right after this one from the Stone Roses.

local music every day. And right now, exclusively on Studio One.

0: James Mercer from The Shins and Danger Mouse together in their duo Broken Bells. That was their hit track, The Ghost Inside, here on Studio One. Iowa's own Trees Reach before that with All I Can Do. And Toots and the Maytals got to start it off with Pressure Drop. Upcoming Central Iowa acts Buffalo Traffic Jam and Buck Meek are up in the next 15 minutes. You're tuned to Studio One. I'm CeCe Mitchell.
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1: That song always kind of makes me feel like I have a little tickle in my throat, but I am really excited to see that band at the Hinterland Festival this summer. 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I'm CeCe Mitchell. Now, I mentioned earlier that Big Thief is headed to Valair Ballroom on Monday, August 17th. Tickets are available on AXS. This next one is solo music from Big Thief's Buck Meek. Here's Can I Mend It on Studio One.

0: That was Prince's second top 10 hit back in 1982, Delirious, from his 1999 record. We'll hear the latest from Goose and Muse before Sean McClain takes over at 3. You're tuned to Studio One. I'm CeCe Mitchell.
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0: Hey, 89.1 Ottumwa and 91.5 Mason City. You're tuned to Studio One. I'm Cece Mitchell. Goose has announced a new album coming out on June 12th, Big Modern. The lead single, Good to Be, got us started off. Upcoming Hinterland act, Wet Leg, followed with their hit, Chaise Longue. And just now, we heard Elvis Presley Blues by Jillian Welch. Muse has also announced a new record coming out. The Wow Signal is out June 26th. I love the backstory of the title. It's titled after the Wow Signal, which is an extraterrestrial radio signal they discovered in 1977. Y'all know I love the alien stuff. Anyways, here's the lead single to that 10th studio album, Be With You.
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0: Head to the Studio One app or studio1.org to read about Tony Daner's recent conversation with that band when they came through the Engler Theater in Iowa City earlier this year. It was Joseph with their latest Ready to Let You Down. 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I'm Cece Mitchell. I'll be back again tomorrow from 11 to 3. In the meantime, keep up with us on Instagram at IPR Studio One. Sean McLean's going to DJ next.
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anybody know what I'm talking about. I've got my own life to live. I'm the one who's got to die when it's time for me to die. So let me live my life the way I want to.

Witch Post, the Scottish-American duo of Dylan Frazier and Alaska Reed with Worry Angel here on Studio One. That's from their March EP, Butterfly. Hey, I'm Sean McClain. Thanks for tuning in on this 2026 edition of Mother's Day. Happy Mother's Day to all of the moms out there, especially mine, Angie McClain, the best mom anyone could hope for. I love you, Angie. On the way, we'll get to the latest from Noah Kahan, a throwback from Beck, and a track from Iowa City's second half. Now here's Chicago's La La La La with Even Mountains Erode.

0: The Decemberists ditching their more traditional folk sound for a synth-heavy approach on Severed. That was right after New Noah Khan. We heard Deny, Deny, Deny from the Vermont artist's latest album, The Great Divide. Head over to our website, studio1.org, to read my colleague Cece Mitchell's review of the project. Hey, I'm Sean McClain. Coming up in 10 minutes, we'll hear from the new album by the Black Keys. We've got Nirvana coming up next.
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XTC on Studio One, 91.1 Fort Dodge, 89.7 Dubuque. I'm your host, Sean McClain. Let's get the vibe right now. Stepping back to 2021 with Duran Jones and the Indications. This is Witchu.

0: I know I am not the only millennial who grew up hearing the lyric, slowly open the door, rather than the actual line, soy un perdedor, Spanish for I'm a loser. Beck with his all-timer loser here on Studio One. Hey, I'm Sean McClain. Daniel Caesar will be performing at this year's Revived Eau Claire Festival in Eau Claire, Wisconsin, curated by Bon Iver. We'll hear one from him coming up after we get to Iowa City's second half next.
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Depeche Mode on Studio One, 91.5 Mason City, Clear Lake, 97.9 Lamoni. I'm Sean McClain. You can catch this next act as they open the final day of Hinterland on August 2nd. It's Hot and Freddy with Dance the Pain Away.

0: Jeff Tweedy is now a published crossword puzzle artist, author. I'm not really sure what the title is referred to as. The Wilco frontman has written the New York Times Monthly Bonus May Puzzle, with nods to many legendary New York music artists and scenes. There was Wilco with Theologians here on Studio One. Hey, I'm Sean McClain. Coming up in about 15 minutes, I've got a track from Des Moines' own Toon Smokes. Metric is coming up next.
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0: Florence and the Machine only have a handful of shows left in their North American leg of the Everybody Scream Tour. There they were with No Light, No Light here on Studio One. That was right after Des Moines' very own Tune Smokes hit us with It Hit. Hey, I'm Sean McClain. We'll get to a classic from Lauryn Hill after a brand new single from Sophie Royer next.
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0: That was the latest from the Queen, Kim Gordon. We just heard Not Today on Studio One, 89.1 Ottumwa, 90.7 Carroll. Hey, I'm Sean McClain. The New Pornographers are on tour right now in support of their new album, The Former Side Of. They'll be stopping in Omaha on September 21st to play at the great venue, The Waiting Room. Here's the lead single from the new album, This Is Votive.
1: Hands are cupped around a match.

0: The Cure on Studio One. That was Lovesick. Frontman Robert Smith has been confirmed to be a feature on the Rolling Stones' upcoming album, Foreign Tongues, set to be released in July. Hey, I'm Sean McClain. We'll get to Waxahachie right after the new single from The Strokes coming up next.
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0: Wednesday on a Sunday, there was the Asheville, North Carolina Rockers with Wound Up Here by Holdin' On here on Studio One. Before that, we heard Mount Joy with a feature from Gigi Perez on In the Middle. Hey, I'm Sean McClain. Coming up in just about 10 minutes, I've got one from Iowa City hip-hop duo Strangers of Necessity. New Thundercat is coming up next with a very special feature.
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I miss Mac Miller every darn day. There was the late artist with a feature on his good friend Thundercat's new song, She Knows Too Much, here on Studio One. Hey, I'm Sean McClain. Coming up in a little over 5 minutes, we'll hear from Iowa City's Strangers of Necessity. Nick Lowe is coming up after this from Tom Petty and the Heartbreakers.

0: Going back to the early days of Courtney Barnett, that was Avant Gardener here on Studio One, right after Iowa City's Strangers of Necessity gave us Fundamental. Hey, I'm Sean McClain. I've got Hole coming up after we get to some Wonk Pop from Lime Gardens next.
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The latest from Iron and Wine. That was In Your Ocean on Studio One, 95.3 Iowa City, 90.1 Ames Des Moines. Hey, I'm Sean McClain. The Iowa DOT just released a warning a couple of days ago of a snail mail scam trying to coerce financial information out of individuals. Stay alert out there. Let's get to the good kind of snail mail now.

0: Roxy Music on Studio One. Hey, I'm Sean McClain with just a little bit of time left before I turn things over to Al Shares at 6. We'll get to Tame Impala after a brand new one from Jack White next.
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The gentle genius, Curtis Mayfield, giving us some soul on a Sunday evening. Hey, I'm Sean McClain. That is going to do it for me this week. Al Shares is coming up next at 6 with our Americana specialty show, Rust on the Dial. Here is the new single from New York City's Widow's Peak. 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

It is time for 2 hours of Roots in Americana music on Studio One. I'm Al Scherz. I'm glad you've tuned in for Rust on the Dial. I have Logan Ledger and Wanda Jackson coming up. And Lucinda Williams teams up with Mercury Rev to pay tribute to Bobby Gentry in Hour 2 today. In this hour, New Hudson Freeman and Mary Gaucher. Let's get started with the Felice Brothers on Rust on the Dial.

From a collection of Bob Dylan material called Chimes of Freedom, we just heard Johnny Cash teaming up with the Avett Brothers and a version of One Too Many Mornings. And before that, Casey and Clayton, we heard Carrying On. I'm Al Scherz. It's Rust on the Dial. I have a set of three covers coming up for you right now. We'll hear Dwight Yoakam singing Buck Owens. Shiny Ribs covers Willie Nelson. And here's Warren Zevon and David Lindley. It's Casey Jones on Rust on the Dial.

0: Under Your Spell again, it's Dwight Yoakam covering Buck Owens on Rust on the Dial. And before that, Kevin Russell and Shiny Ribs, we heard I Gotta Get Drunk. I'm Al Scherz, Kevin Gordon on the way, new Calder Allen coming up as well. And we continue in a moment with Nikki Lane.
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have to agree with Kevin Gordon on that one. Jimmy Reed is the king of rock and roll. That from the album Down to the Well. And before that, new material from Calder Allen. The new release is called Fault Lines. We heard the title track. I'm Al Scherz. Glad you've tuned in. I have Todd Snyder on the way. Something from his most recent release. And this is brand new from Mary Gaucher. This one is called Soldier of Fortune.

I know how lately I've been walking you crazy, but I've been saving and I've got my eye on a little car. And just as soon as I save enough more money, I'm planning on taking you way too far. So don't let the sun burn your sad water blue eyes. 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
1: It's Molly Tuttle on Studio One. We just heard The High Road from a release called When You're Ready. And before that, the late Todd Snyder. His most recent release was called High, Lonesome, and Then Some. We heard While We Still Have a Chance. You're listening to Rust on the Dial. Our focus is on music with roots in American country, folk, blues, gospel, and much more. I have Little Feet on the way, and we continue with the latest from Hudson Freeman in just a moment.
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0: Little Feet from the album Dixie Chicken. We heard Roll 'em Easy. And before that, a track from Patty Griffin called Back at the Start. That from the new record Crown of Roses. I'm Al Scherz, coming up on Rust on the Dial, music from Calexico. And our number two begins with the Avett Brothers in just a moment.
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